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0: 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With an astounding 104 award nominations and 42 award wins, the Arctic Monkeys have solidified their standings in the indie rock and post-punk scenes. The band formed in 2002 in Sheffield, England, with members Alex Turner, Matt Helders, Nick O'Malley, and Andy Nichols. Two of the boys, Alex Turner and Matt Helders, were actually neighbors and close friends who met Andy all the way back in secondary school. But unfortunately for the band, Nichols would be stepping away shortly after the release of their first album in 2004. Nichols ended up being replaced by another long-term friend, Jamie Cook. Fortunately, in 2005, the band ended up signing to Domino Records, an independently owned label based in London, England. The band has gone on to release a multitude of hit albums like AM, which includes songs like Why'd You Only Call Me When You're High and I Wanna Be Yours. The most recent Arctic Monkeys released was October 2022 with album The Car, which was released during their tour of the same name, The Car Tour, which ended October 2023. Hopefully, we will continue to see more from the boys in the next few years, and that they take a much-needed rest after their tour. And this has been a CJIQ Music Note.
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5: 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The Beaches and Wet Leg both performing that weekend. Mumford & Sons play Rogers Stadium in Toronto. That's on June 13th. On June 19th, Arkells play the RBC Amphitheater. The Sheepdogs play Royal Botanical Gardens in Burlington on July 2nd as part of their Music in the Garden series. By Perula and Stars headline the Hillside Music Festival in Guelph. July 17th and 18th. Just announced, Sublime play Great Canadian Casino in Toronto. That's on August 20th. Also just announced, Smashing Pumpkins at the TD Coliseum in Hamilton, October 7th. 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

0: I'm Michael Morwood, and this is a CJIQ Music Note. Gorillaz, the world's biggest virtual band that have been blurring the lines of fiction and reality since 2000, collaborating with some of the biggest artists around the globe, like Elton John, MF Doom,
1: slow it down some, no split clown bum,
0: Tame Impala,
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0: De La Soul.
3: Are you kidding?
4: Yo, pretty packages of frosted delights.
0: But who's really behind the iconic cartoon facade of the Gorillaz? Where did they come from? And how did they become the musical juggernaut that they are today?
5: Elevator going up.
0: First off, let's address the elephant in the room. Who are the Gorillaz? Well, in their music videos, album art, and merchandise, the Gorillaz are made up of four distinct cartoon characters. 2D, the tall and lanky Britpop frontman, Murdoch Nichols, the band's green-skinned maniacal founding member and bass player, Noodle, their kid guitar player, and Russell, their drummer, who also happens to be possessed by the spirit of rapper Del the Funky Homo Sapien. But in reality, these weird and wonderful characters are just the public-facing Gorillaz, and the band is actually the brainchild of two people. With all the music being done by the Blur frontman, Damon Albarn, and all the iconic visuals being done by the Tank Girl artist, Jamie Hewlett. The pair came up with the idea while they were watching MTV one day, with Damon saying in an interview with Wired back in 2008, "If you watch MTV for too long, it's a bit like hell." This was the beginning of the boy band sort of explosion, and it just felt so manufactured. And we were like, well, let's make a manufactured band, but make it kind of interesting. And thus, Gorillaz were born. With massive hits under their belt like Clint Eastwood, Feel Good Inc., and Stylo, the Gorillaz can still fill arenas to this day, while still managing to experiment with new sounds on every album. This has been a Music Note on CJIQ.
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0: 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I'm Lily Bunny. You know them, you've heard them, you may even love them. Linkin Park is one of the best-selling bands of the 21st century and a complete icon of alt rock. Whether it's Hybrid Theory being their first studio album and one of the best-selling albums in the US, or even their inspiration to other bands like 1OK Rock or Bring Me the Horizon, Linkin Park is everywhere. You've heard them, I'm sure. You cannot escape them, especially if you often listen to alt rock, heavy metal, or even a bit of hip hop. Their music even became so iconic that one of their songs, What I've Done, is heavily associated with the ending of the 2007 Transformers movie, which absolutely exploded into pop culture. Their music has infected every inch of pop culture for so many years. There's no way you haven't heard any of their songs. Whether it's Shadow of the Day, In the End, or Numb, I guarantee everyone who has listened to any alt rock has at least one song from Linkin Park that they consider their favorite. 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
1: 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Mumford & Sons play Rogers Stadium in Toronto, that's on June 13th. On June 19th, Arkells play the RBC Amphitheatre. The Sheepdogs play Royal Botanical Gardens in Burlington on July 2nd as part of their Music in the Garden series. By Perula and Stars headline the Hillside Music Festival in Guelph, July 17th and 18th. Just announced, Sublime play Great Canadian Casino in Toronto. That's on August 20th. Also just announced, Smashing Pumpkins at the TD Coliseum in Hamilton, October 7th. 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

0: 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I'm Sadie Lola. Flannel Angst Distortion. The 90s were a pivotal point in music switching from glossy 80s hair metal into gritty Seattle grunge. Who do we have to thank for this music 180?
1: Look, Mom, your favorite, Nirvana.
0: 1987, Aberdeen, Washington. Kurt Cobain, Chris Novoselic, and later Dave Grohl founded Nirvana, blending the sounds of 70s doom metal and the punk metal from 80s and 90s to give their band their legendary sound. The band released their first album, Bleach, in 1989. Although still grunge, this album showcased more of an experimental sound.
2: That's the kind of band we used to be. We used to be more like Gang of Four, new wave influence, like more experimental with more noise and different effects boxes and stuff.
0: 2 years later, the band would skyrocket into mainstream success with the surprise explosion of Smells Like Teen Spirit. In 1993, Nirvana released their third and final studio album, In Utero, with songs such as All Apologies and Heart-Shaped Box topping the charts. The band would come to an end in April of 1994, following the untimely passing of lead singer and guitarist Kurt Cobain. To this day, Nirvana's raw sound, honest lyrics, and iconic look still remains untouched, giving a voice to the unheard for generations to come. This has been Music Notes on CJIQ.
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0: 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I'm Gareth Horn, and I got a question for you. Do you know this song? That's Californication by the Red Hot Chili Peppers. When it comes to spicing up the music industry, nobody does it quite like them. But was it all sunshine and rainbows for the gang?
1: I don't know if you know this, but I was a philosophy student at Harvard Graduate School for about 15 years before I joined the band.
0: The Fiery Four, Anthony Kiedis, Flea, Hillel Slovak, and Jack Irons founded the band back in 1982 and hit the scene playing live shows in small Hollywood clubs. A couple of years after those humble beginnings, they made their debut album called the Red Hot Chili Peppers. It did well, but the band wanted more. Their third album, The Uplift Mofo Party Plan, peaked at 148 on the Billboard 200, which was great, but came at a cost. They lost one of their best friends and core members, Hillel Slovak, to an overdose.
1: It was much less a loss to the band than it was just to our personal lives. I mean, he was our friend before he was our guitar player.
0: This shocked the band, but wanting to keep the fire going, they pressed on. They hit a period where they would gain and drop members like flies, but ultimately settled with the peeps that we know and love today. Anthony on vocals, Flea on bass, John Frusciante on guitar, and Chad Smith on drums. The boys signed with Warner Bros., getting Rick Rubin as their producer, and 9 years later dropped the bombshell that took the world by storm, Californication, which has 10 of their 50 best songs ever. The band went on to make more bangers and even came back in 2022 for one last hurrah. This has been Music Notes on CJIQ.
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But really, this is what you do sound like. 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

0: goodness of my mind. Trying to get things right. They want to keep you calling. 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
1: Good evening, sir. 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

0: This is a CGIQ music note. I'm Caleb Cavalier. Did you have a high school friend that you wanted to start a band with? Well, that's what Dan Arbrush and Patrick Carney did. After dropping out from college, Dan's dad told him that he needed to do something, so he started doing gigs at bars, and he got Patrick to record a demo with his band, but eventually ended up forming a two-man band with Patrick because nobody showed up, and they made an album in Patrick's parents' basement. It was a long road to fame for the Black Keys, as their sixth album, Brothers, was the first to get major airplay, with the song Howlin' For You being the most popular on the album and becoming a household name. In 2024, the Black Keys cancelled the North American tour due to scheduling problems caused by their management, such as venues being booked by other acts, and they were told to cancel the tour. After firing their management team, the band released their 13th studio album, No Rain, No Flowers, on August 8, 2025, with the duo having two albums in the last 10 months. I can't wait to see what they do next. This has been Music Notes on CJIQ.
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1: Now this update from the Canadian Press. The federal government says it will change the lawful access bill after criticism from privacy advocates and tech companies about erosions of privacy protections. Public Safety Minister Gary Anandasangri says Ottawa will bring the bill back and clarify that it does not allow authorities to break encryption protections. With Apple, Meta, Signal, and NordVPN all warning the bill could weaken privacy protections and possibly force the companies to abandon their operations in Canada. Quebec legislature members have come together to denounce Prime Minister Mark Carney's comments on the Clarity Act, where he said that a 50% plus one vote does not constitute a clear majority for separation under the Act. The Act empowers federal politicians to make the decision based on whether they believe a clear majority has expressed a desire to separate. And staunch environmentalist Stephen Guilbeau has announced his resignation. Guilbeau confirmed he will step down as a Liberal Member of Parliament this summer, saying he'll leave the job with a sense of pride. From the Canadian Press, I'm John Kennedy.
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0: Breaking the mold, one song at a time. 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
1: Now this update from the Canadian Press. Public Safety Minister Gary Anandasangari says encryption will be protected in the government's controversial lawful access bill. He confirmed the government plans to amend the legislation to address concerns around provisions involving encryption and metadata, but the bill has run into fierce opposition overall from civil liberties groups and law professors who say it opens the door to serious privacy infringements. Quebec legislature members have come together to denounce the Prime Minister's comments on the Clarity Act. Prime Minister Mark Carney said this week that a 50% plus one vote does not constitute a clear majority for provinces to separate under Canada's Clarity Act. Prime Minister Mark Carney says the federal government is entering into a contract negotiation with Saab to buy a fleet of surveillance aircraft for the Royal Canadian Air Force. Conservative leader Pierre Poilievre said Carney's announcement today was just talk and that he would wait to see if anything actually comes about. From the Canadian Press, I'm John Kennedy.
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2: Now this update from the Canadian Press. Canada's largest defense trade show is drawing thousands of companies and buyers into Ottawa as the federal government continues to ramp up military spending. Industry groups say Prime Minister Mark Carney's push to rebuild the armed forces and buy more Canadian-made equipment is fueling the boom, with over 20,000 people registered for this year's CANSEC conference. Staunch environmentalist Stephen Guilbeault has confirmed he's stepping down from Parliament this summer. Speaking in the House of Commons today, Guilbeault says he'll be leaving the job with a sense of pride in what he accomplished and look to be fighting back tears as he thanked the people in his life. It was a long night in the Manitoba legislature that continued until the middle of the afternoon as the NDP government continues to try to pass a budget bill while Tory opposition are talking for hours. The Tories are trying to get the income tax cut added to the bill, but Premier Wab Kanoo says if he has to, he'll keep the legislature sitting beyond their scheduled break. From the Canadian Press, I'm John Kennedy.
0: Whether you're shaking off the sleep or embracing the day head on, we've got you covered. 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
1: Now this update from the Canadian Press. The federal government says it will change the Lawful Access Bill after criticism from privacy advocates and tech companies about erosions of privacy protections. Public Safety Minister Gary Anandasangri says Ottawa will bring the bill back and clarify that it does not allow authorities to break encryption protections. With Apple, Meta, Signal, and NordVPN all warning the bill could weaken privacy protections and possibly force the companies to abandon their operations in Canada. Quebec legislature members have come together to denounce Prime Minister Mark Carney's comments on the Clarity Act, where he said that a 50% plus one vote does not constitute a clear majority for separation under the Act. The Act empowers federal politicians to make the decision based on whether they believe a clear majority has expressed a desire to separate. And staunch environmentalist Stephen Guilbeault has announced his resignation. Guilbeault confirmed he will step down as a Liberal member of Parliament this summer, saying he'll leave the job with a sense of pride. From the Canadian Press, I'm John Kennedy.
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2: Now this update from the Canadian Press. With an agenda aimed at sparking new interest in Canada as an investment destination, Prime Minister Mark Carney is heading to the Big Apple today. Carney is scheduled to meet with business leaders, but it's not been made public exactly who he will be speaking with, other than his address to the Economic Club of New York. Newfoundland and Labrador is the latest province to declare gender-based violence an epidemic. Following Nova Scotia and New Brunswick, the provincial government there is acknowledging the urgency of the problem and the need for collective action to prevent it. Leila Evans, the Minister of Women and Gender Equality, says a 12-person committee will be established to represent the government, survivors, and Indigenous women. And with World Cup soccer coming to Canada next month, Ottawa's Financial Intelligence Agency is sounding the alarm over the potential risk of vulnerable people being exploited by human traffickers. The Financial Transactions and Reports Analysis Centre of Canada has issued a bulletin advising businesses to look out for signs of money dealings that may be linked to trafficking for sexual exploitation or forced labour. From the Canadian Press, I'm Rob Westgate.
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1: Now this update from the Canadian Press. The federal government says it will be changing its lawful access bill after criticism from privacy advocates and tech companies, with Public Safety Minister Gary Anandasangari saying Ottawa will clarify that the bill does not allow authorities to break encryption protections. Albertans dealing with obesity will be able to access a new publicly paid for procedure that would see their stomachs stitched up from the inside. It's called endoscopic sleeve gastroplasty, and Edmonton's Royal Alexandra Hospital is the first one in Canada to offer the procedure. So far, 10 people have received the treatment since December 2025, and surgeons say you can probably go home on the same day after receiving it. Staunch environmentalist Stephen Guilbeault has confirmed he's stepping down as a Liberal member of Parliament this summer. While speaking in the House of Commons today, Guilbeault fought back tears as he thanked everyone in his life for allowing him to take the journey through public service. From the Canadian Press, I'm John Kennedy.
0: We've got the tunes that'll make you forget that snooze button ever existed.
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2: Now this update from the Canadian Press. Prime Minister Mark Carney will be in New York City today to drum up investment for Canada. The PM will address the city's economic club, highlighting Canada's new economic strategy and the progress made so far. Nova Scotia's leader of the opposition is taking a shot at the premier after Tim Houston decided to step down as energy minister. The NDP's Claudia Schender says that under Houston's watch, power bills have climbed by $600 a year for the average family. The offshoot of a major Canadian bank is being sold. CIBC says it has a deal in place that would see 91.67% interest in CIBC Caribbean go to the bank of N.T. Butterfield & Son for a total of $1.6 billion U.S. And the U.S. military is confirming that Kuwait intercepted missiles launched by Iran late last night in the latest escalation in the Middle East war. Washington says it was an egregious ceasefire violation. From the Canadian Press, I'm Don Mitchell.
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1: Now this update from the Canadian Press. Prime Minister Mark Carney is on the road today and expected to address CEOs, entrepreneurs, business leaders, and money managers at the Economic Club of New York. A federal financial intelligence agency is warning that major sporting events can heighten the risk of vulnerable people being exploited by human traffickers. Ahead of the World Cup of Soccer, co-hosted by Canada, FinTrac is advising businesses to look out for signs of money dealings that may be linked to trafficking for the purpose of sexual exploitation or forced labor. The Royal Bank of Canada has raised its quarterly dividend as it reported its second quarter profit rose 25% compared with a year earlier. The bank says it will now pay a quarterly dividend of $1.76 to shareholders. And the United States is calling an Iranian missile and drone attack on one of its top allies in the Persian Gulf today an egregious ceasefire violation. Kuwait's military didn't provide details on what was targeted in their country. From the Canadian Press, I'm Dom Mitchell.
0: Get ready to lose yourself in the music, because this is 88.3 CJIQ, the Tri-Cities Alternative.

Good morning, dirty dogs and cool cats. This is Cyber Soprano back on the mic for 88.3 CJIQ. We got lots of great stuff lined up for you today, like a gratitude circle or discussing podcasts at the gym and some of the best music in the Tri-Cities. Like, we got the Sheepdogs, The Way It Is, I Don't Want to Talk.

0: is.
1: That was the Sheepdogs on CJIQ. My name is Cyber Soprano. Good morning, everyone. I want to first and foremost say, I'm thankful you're here. Gratitude is one of those things that I've been practicing recently. Hopefully, you've been practicing gratitude in your day-to-day life. And if not, I am starting off coming on hot with a challenge for you all. This is the challenge, okay? We're going to start a gratitude chain. Now, before I lose you, if you've ever seen Big Mouth, there's this like one episode where this anxiety fly, it's this fly that represents a character's anxiety. He's buzzing around. He's causing problems. He's like, oh, I don't know about this. Gets eaten by the gratitoad. And I think that that's just such a beautiful metaphor for the way gratitude can like defeat anxiety and fear. So this is how the chain works. You start off by wishing gratitude to someone, saying, you know, about something small, ultimately inconsequential, but just saying like, I am grateful for something and challenging them to pass on that gratitude. So I'll start. I am grateful that they finally turned the hot water back on in the gym because it's been off for nearly a month, and I was so delighted to take a warm shower after my workout today. Guys, gratitude is making what you already have enough. And you know what I've got for you is the best music in the Tri-Cities.
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0: That was Tegan and Sarah. You're listening to 88.3 CJIQ. And in just a little bit, we're going to be discussing some of the crazy stuff I know you've got in your headphones when you're at the gym. But not before we hear Vaseline by Stone Temple Pilots, Bright Lights by The Killers. 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
1: Left

0: This is a CJIQ Music Note. I'm Daniel Castle. I'm tired of this myth that rock music is dead and gone. Rock isn't dead. Bands like Turnstile are just taking it to new places. Turnstile got their start in the DIY hardcore scene in Baltimore, Maryland, playing in small venues like the Charm City Art Space. Turnstile's no overnight success. Current members Brendan Yates, Daniel Fang, and Pat McCrory all played hardcore scenes across the globe as part of fellow Baltimore hardcore bands Angel Dust and Trapped Under Ice. Current guitarist Meg Mills played for bands like Chubby and the Gang and Big Cheese. And then there's Franz Leone, who had never picked up a bass before he had joined the band, but was willing to learn for his love of the band and the people in it.
1: Everybody wanted to do this just because we liked chilling together. I didn't play bass guitar. I didn't play a stringed instrument before this. I was, like, played the drums, like, sparingly. Mm-hmm. But, like, I don't know. It never felt like something we should go out and do, because we only wanted to do it with each other.
0: Turnstile earned the respect of the industry and started to grab the attention of music fans when their third studio album, Glow On, earned them 3 Grammy nominations. Turnstile also grabbed the attention of Blink-182 and got to open for them on their farewell tour. After the success from Glow On, they locked themselves in the studio and created the album that has shot them into the mainstream. Never Enough is a perfect mix of catchy, hard-hitting, hardcore chord progressions with melodic vocals and catchy guitar tones and synths that grabbed music fans' attention and helped Turnstile break into the mainstream, with Never Enough debuting at number 9 on the Billboard 200s and number 2 in the top rock and alternative charts. Turnstile has proven to hardcore bands across the world that you can top the charts without sacrificing who you are as a band. Rock music is alive and well. 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

0: That was Vaseline by Stone Temple Pilots. 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My name is Cyber Soprano. And for those of you who are regular gym rats, you know that once the headphones go in, you're in your own little world, right? And maybe if you're dangerously curious like I am, you're looking at a couple of the other folks at the gym and going, I wonder what they're listening to, and maybe making little assumptions. I am so guilty of this. Have you ever seen those memes that are like what people think I'm listening to at the gym versus what I'm actually listening to? And it's something absolutely crazy and out there, like Mozart or something way out of left field. Do you think it's crazy to listen to podcasts while lifting or doing cardio? I'm starting to doubt myself on this one. I'm genuinely curious because I do this, and my friend, I told them this and they said it was wild. I've started running regularly, but I really struggle to run while listening to music because my brain, I can't just like listen to the rhythm of a song and not try to match it in my steps and then ultimately end up going too fast or too slow. So I started listening to podcasts so I don't have to focus too much on like musical rhythm and can run at a bit of a more sustainable pace. And, you know, since I run before most of my lifting, I just keep listening to that podcast until I hit the showers. Is that weird? Can you match my weirdness with your own unlikely gym jam? You let me know. And first, some great music. 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

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She's

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1: Now this update from the Canadian Press. China's foreign minister will be in Canada today for a three-day visit covering trade, investment, and global security. Wang Yi's arrival marks the first visit to Canada by a Chinese foreign minister in a decade. Prime Minister Mark Carney is set to deliver remarks to several influential leaders, policymakers, and experts in New York City today. Carney will deliver the remarks at the Economic Club of New York, outlining Canada's new economic strategy and progress made so far. TD Bank raised its quarterly dividend as it reported a second quarter profit of $4.25 billion. The bank says it will now pay a quarterly dividend of $1.12 per share. And a government official in Kenya says 16 students died in an overnight fire that started in the dormitory of a girls' boarding school. The country's education minister said 79 others were injured at the Utamishi Girls' School, which has more than 800 students in central Kenya. From the Canadian Press, I'm Don Mitchell.
0: Breaking the mold, one song at a time.
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And in a little bit, I'm about to ruin your day by making you feel old and decrepit, telling you about some movies that came out back in days yonder. But first, we got Yin Yang by USS. This Is One Last Time by Holorado.

0: That was Sublime with Rome's Wicked Heart on 88.3 CJIQ. My name is Cyber Soprano, and if you've already got those aches, pains, and grays, you're going to hate this segment, because I'm about to list a bunch of movies that came out 15 years ago. Now, for clarification, 15 years ago was 2011. That is right. Kids born in 2011 are going to be learning how to drive soon. That is just wild for my brain to understand. So first on our list, we got Hugo, a film adaptation of a book by Georges Méliès with Martin Scorsese's whimsical take, was released in November 23rd, 2011. I think my family ordered the DVD to our house for us to watch on a family movie night. Oh my gosh, the nostalgia. Next up, we got Harry Potter and the Deathly Hallows Part 2. The conclusion of the magical J.K. Rowling series came out on July 15th, 2011. At that point, the careers of co-stars Daniel Radcliffe, Rupert Grint, and Emma Watson was just beginning. Now, the very last one on this list blows me out of the water a little bit. Justin Bieber, Never Say Never. The concert documentary about the rising teen star at the time came to theaters February 11th, 2011. This one really takes me back. I specifically remember my little middle school heart just exploding in my seat at the theater. I had gone to see it alone. It was my first movie I'd ever seen alone. Oh, truly life-changing. And I have so many new aches, pains, and wisdoms I've acquired since then. So if you're not feeling old yet, that's good on ya. Here's some great music to accompany the feeling.
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That was Two Heads by Coleman Hell on 88.3 CJIQ. And in just a little bit, we're going to continue our journey back in time and discuss On This Day in Music History. But first, we got Feel Good Inc., Gorillaz. This is Good Night by Florence Road.

0: That was Along for the Ride by Coin on 88.3 CJIQ. Cyber Soprano here. Here's your history flashback of the day. 26 years ago, it was May 28, 2000. Picture it. You're carrying around your Walkman, tripping over your JNCO jeans. Your flip phone is playing the ringtone you paid 99 cents for from your pocket. And someone stops to compliment your frosted tip dye job. Suddenly, a car drives by blasting the radio. And whose voice can you hear? None other than the innocently devilish and powerful Britney Spears. That's right. Oops, I Did It Again debuted at the top of the Billboard 200 and very soon became the fastest selling LP by a female solo artist in chart history 26 years ago. Soon after, it hit the 10 million mark, making Britney the youngest artist to earn multiple diamond certifications by the RIAA following the success of her debut album, Baby One More Time. You might have heard of it, which also topped global charts featuring hits like Lucky, Stronger, and of course, the iconic title track, Hit Me Baby One More Time. 26 years later, her power is still felt across the music industry, and with her newly earned freedom from the predatory conservatorship she endured, she is as iconic as ever. So shout out to you, Britney, for making it this long, and shout out to you, listener, for enjoying the best music in the Tri-Cities.
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2: Now this update from the Canadian Press. It's not clear who Prime Minister Mark Carney will be connecting with when he delivers remarks at the Economic Club of New York today. Prior to his departure, his office did not specifically identify the CEOs, entrepreneurs, business leaders, and money managers expected to be listening when he pitches Canada as an investment destination. Meanwhile, Canada's International Trade Minister, Maninder Sidhu, believes a visit by China's foreign minister to Canada this week is a positive sign about the state of the relationship between the two countries. As Canada prepares to host the FIFA World Cup, the Federal Financial Intelligence Agency is warning that major sporting events can heighten the risk of vulnerable people being exploited by human traffickers. FinTrack is advising businesses to look out for signs of money dealings that may be linked to trafficking for the purpose of sexual exploitation or forced labor. And with nearly a third of Quebec's social housing units in a state of disrepair, advocates are worried that existing budgets will be inadequate because inflation is outpacing renovation work. From the Canadian Press, I'm Don Mitchell.
0: No rules, no limits. 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

That was Shake It Out by Florence and the Machine. 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You will not want to miss that, but not before some of the best music like Tunnel Vision, Tokyo Police Club. We got Good Old Days by the Revivalists. This is Come Back Around by the Strumbrellas.

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0: 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My name is Cyber Soprano, and I'm going to make myself vulnerable, okay? All right, this is the moment you've all been waiting for. Here's your opportunity to publicly shame me while I get vulnerable. I'm going to share with you some of the biggest fashion sins that are my guilty pleasures. And you're invited to throw any number of tomatoes that you need to get your anger out. So, sorry in advance, but here we go. First off, I love Uggs. I love these cozy slip-on boots. They are simply the perfect lazy shoe, and you can't take them off of me. I will not let you. Next, socks and sandals. If you're a dad listening to this, I can already hear you saying, "What's wrong with that?" And if you have a dad who's guilty of this, I can feel you staring daggers at him. Give him a break, okay? I support him. Next, patterns on patterns. This is technically considered a sin in the fashion world, but I think it's just something that's misunderstood. Like, you need to do it right. If you're wearing completely clashing or competing patterns next to each other, it does look busy. But if you have some vertical striped chinos and a flannel shirt and you sort of like buffer it with a white undershirt, like, that's a fit. You just have to find complementary patterns. Anyway, that's all, haters. You have the next three songs to send me your negative vibes. Then we're all gonna enjoy the music together, okay? Relax.
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That was Little Lion Man by Mumford & Sons. 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And while the fire is hot, we're going to place two world-class food fighters against each other. Battle of the pizzas. But before the food fighters, this is asking for a friend by Foo Fighters.

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Blink-182 has been through a lot. Ever since forming in 1992, who became a staple of the late 90s, early 2000s punk takeover, the band has experienced several falling outs, lineup changes, hiatuses, and reunions which have kept the fans on their toes over the past two decades. Blink-182 has had five guys a part of the band, but never more than three of them at a time. And while there's been many changes over the years, the one thing that's been consistent is the fact that when the band is together, they know how to make some good music. At my show, watching, waiting, commiserating. The band released their first debut album on February 17, 1995, called Cheshire Cat, featuring 16 songs. At the time, they were only known as Blink. They were asked to change their name because another group already had the name Blink. The guys delayed it for so long until they were forced to change it, which they decided on Blink-182. You may think that the 182 means something important, but it doesn't. They just made it up according to the band, but that doesn't stop them from making up stories of what it means. Today, Blink-182 continues to release popular songs such as Edging and One More Time. Do I have to die? I'm Cody Stroder, and this has been a CJIQ Music Note. 883 CJIQ.

0: You just heard Foster the People on 88.3 CJIQ. My name is Cyber Soprano, and pizza is one of the few foods that has become a staple at every social gathering in North America. Pretty dependably, if you bring a pizza to a group of people, at least like 80% minimum will grab a slice, which I think is pretty good as far as numbers go. But regardless of how agreeable pizza can be, I'm certain you have opinion on this age-old debate. New York style or Chicago style? If you've only ever had pizza from like Pizza Pizza or Domino's, you might even not know what I'm talking about. New York style slices are big with really thin crust, and they're meant to be really easy to carry around and fold, which makes sense for the New York City lifestyle, right? New Yorkers are always on the go. Chicago style is the opposite of that, or deep dish, it's been called. It's more like a cake or a pie than a pizza. It has incredibly thick crust, and most notably, the sauce goes on top of the cheese, making it that distinct red pie. So where do you land on the pizza debate? Are you more of a New York style or a Chicago style? 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You can get deep dish from Little Caesars, but it's not remotely close to Chicago style, even though it's still pretty yummy. And I've had a couple good New York style slices in KW, but none that really stood out. DM me your pizzeria suggestions at CJIQ883fans on Instagram. 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

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That was Downtown by the Sheepdogs. 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
1: Now this update from the Canadian Press. More than 24,000 travel documents could be suspended by Ottawa's measures to keep Ebola out of Canada. The Immigration Department has announced a 90-day suspension of a variety of immigration and travel documents for people in the Democratic Republic of Congo, Uganda, and South Sudan. Prime Minister Mark Carney will deliver remarks and participate in a featured conversation with the Economic Club of New York today. He's expected to meet with CEOs, entrepreneurs, and business leaders to pitch Canada as an investment destination. Despite Canada's financial system proving resilient after a turbulent year, officials at the central bank warn risks are mounting on the world stage. The Bank of Canada released its annual financial stability report today, outlining the biggest risks to markets, households, and the broader financial system. And five villagers who became trapped in a flooded cave in central Laos more than a week ago have been found alive by divers. Lao and Thai rescue teams involved in the operation say the villagers were discovered sitting on a rock in the darkness. From the Canadian Press, I'm Don Mitchell.
0: It's not just a station. It's a sonic journey that will keep you moving, thinking, and feeling the beat. 883 CJIQ, the Tri-Cities Alternative.

0: That was Say Amen, Saturday Night by Panic at the Disco. 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And are you a concert goer? Would you want to live close to a concert venue? We'll discuss in just a little bit. We've got Pink Cheetah Print Slip first by Charlie Houston.
1: I know you're gonna miss this.

0: That's We Can't Go Wrong by Escape Club. 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My name is Cyber Soprano. Bruno Mars just played night two of his show run at Rogers Stadium last night. And while ticket-holding fans went ballistic for the show, neighbors living in the area of Rogers Center were not quite as thrilled. CTV News did an interview with Susie Martins, who lives in a condo near Sheppard Avenue West and Wilson Heights Boulevard in Toronto. Martins said the noise affects both her work and personal life, especially because she works from home. This is a quote. You'd be working, and all of a sudden you hear the bing, bing, boom, boom without any notice. She said, adding, last summer, the concerts left her constantly anxious about when the next wave of sound would begin. It ruined my summer last year. This is another quote. I couldn't sit on my balcony. It's like your neighbor next door having a wild party every night. I can't imagine living that close to a concert venue, especially one that's that big. My instinct is to be like, wow, that's awesome. Free concerts all year. But I'm sure, like Susie, it would get really exhausting really quick. How would you feel about living that close to the action and the sound? Would it tire you out? Would you be in it for the party? Let me know.
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1: 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In just a little bit, we'll be discussing your Tri-Pride Guide for Pride coming up soon. But not before Little Sister, Queens of the Stone Age, I'm Not a Kid Anymore by Sloan. This is Life by Mother.

0: That was Little Sister by Queens of the Stone Age on 88.3 CJIQ. My name is Cyber Soprano, and we're coming towards the end of May really soon. And you know what that means? The most colorful time of the year is coming. June is Pride Month. And there's a pretty great chance you didn't know that the Tri-Cities have quite a few Pride events lined up to celebrate. So let me be your Tri-Pride guide. June 6th. You're going to want to head to the museum on King Street for Pride in Paradise with a stacked lineup of DJs. Let me give you the list because you will not want to miss this. Delicious DJ at Delicious DJ underscore on Instagram. Toronto Bestie and Disco Daddy, the mind behind Bodies, Bodies, Bodies, iconic film. 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We've also got Diva with two A's at Existential Cowgirl on Instagram. 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And last but not least, Body Waltz at Body Waltzing on Instagram. The legend herself, known for playing pretty much everything, here to get you deep and expand your mind. 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
6: 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The Beaches and Wet Leg both performing that weekend. Mumford & Sons play Rogers Stadium in Toronto. That's on June 13th. On June 19th, Arkells play the RBC Amphitheatre. The Sheepdogs play Royal Botanical Gardens in Burlington on July 2nd as part of their Music in the Garden series. By Perula and Stars headline the Hillside Music Festival in Guelph, July 17th and 18th. Just announced, Sublime play Great Canadian Casino in Toronto. That's on August 20th. Also just announced, Smashing Pumpkins at the TD Coliseum in Hamilton, October 7th. 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

That was Time is a Bomb by Metric. 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It is time for me, Cyber Soprano, to fade into the wind. I'm going to do a smoke bomb like I'm a ninja and just disappear. But not before telling you, we got Pretty Fly for a White Guy by The Offspring coming up right now.

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1: Now this update from the Canadian Press. Prime Minister Mark Carney told an audience of business professionals in New York City that Canada's efforts to diversify its trade and wean itself off the U.S. market make it a better ally. Carney spoke to the Economic Club of New York today, outlining Canada's economic strategy and the progress made so far. Federal officials say the start of this year's wildfire season has been slow compared with 2025, but that the overall risk remains high. The Canadian Interagency Forest Fire Center is reporting 65 active wildfires across the country. Six are classified out of control. Canada's Immigration Department insists measures that could suspend tens of thousands of immigration documents are based solely on country of residence, not nationality. Immigration, Refugees and Citizenship Canada says more than 24,000 travel documents may be suspended by Ottawa to keep Ebola out of Canada. And on the ice in Switzerland, Canada shut out the United States 4-0 in a men's World Hockey Championship quarterfinal. From the Canadian Press, I'm Don Mitchell.
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And welcome to another day of your afternoon drive. I'm Trav. I'm going to be here with you for the next couple of hours. It's going to be a good show. We're going to give you a little Memorial Cup date. That's coming up in a couple of minutes. But also, later in the hour, what does whiplash have in common with Gravity Falls? Think about that. We're going to talk about it. But not before some more great music here on your favorite radio station. Big Life by USS. Poets by Tragically Hip coming up next, but first, here's The Wire by Haim.

0: That was Big Life by USS. You're listening to 88.3 CJIQ. What's going on? It's Trev, and let's talk about the Memorial Cup. A little Memorial Cup date, if you will. Last night, Everett Silvertips beat the Kelowna Rockets 4-0 to wrap up the round robin and secure their spot in the semifinals against Chicoutimi tomorrow night. And they did it without their best player, defenseman Landon Dupont, who was held out of the game with an injury. Something else notable happened, though, as there was a suspension announced. In their game against the Kitchener Rangers the night prior, a Chicoutimi defender was given a game misconduct for stomping on the skate of Rangers players Christian Humphreys. The player's been suspended for the remainder of the tournament, meaning he won't be able to play in tomorrow night's semifinal. There's also uncertainty about whether Landon Dupont will return to the Everett's lineup, meaning both teams could be down a significant piece going into their head-to-head matchup. But with the winner playing Kitchener on Sunday, it's hard to imagine either team standing much of a chance against the only unbeaten team still standing, and we're going to talk more about that on Sunday, so look forward to that. But let's go Rangers.
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Buddy Holly by Weezer here on 88.3 CJIQ. What's going on? It's Trev. And we're going to talk in a couple of minutes about the weird relation that Whiplash has to Gravity Falls, that also has to Invincible. That's all I'm giving you. It's not even really a weird relation. You know what? I'll give you something else. It also happened at a baseball game. That's all I'm giving you, though. I'm not giving you anything else. You got to figure it out. Here's Zombie by Youngblood.

0: Imagine Dragons is an extremely recognizable band that started back in 2008 in Las Vegas, Nevada. Although the band began in 2008, it wouldn't be until 2012 when they released their first single, It's Time. Which was successful and it helped them publish their first album, Night Visions. However, there's one song in particular that made Imagine Dragons become mainstream and explode in popularity. It really doesn't need any introduction. It's none other than Radioactive. Other songs that have exploded in popularity are Demons, Believer, Enemy, and Thunder. The name Imagine Dragons is actually an anagram. However, only the group members officially know the meaning behind it. For the past decade and a half, Imagine Dragons have brought amazing music to many ears that continues today with new singles and albums. I'm Cody Schroeder, and this has been a CJIQ Music Note.
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0: That was American Psycho by Treble Charger here on 88.3 CJIQ, the Tri-Cities Alternative. What's going on? It's Trev. I've been teasing it all hour, and let's connect the dots a little bit. What does Whiplash have to do with Gravity Falls, have to do with Invincible, have to do with baseball, have to do with the Mets even? I'll give you that. Well, it's none other than the very talented and very lovable actor, J.K. Simmons. And at the Mets game yesterday, something funny happened that I felt I needed to tell you about. J.K. Simmons came face to face with his arch enemy. While enjoying the game, he was put up on the Jumbotron, where he noticed none other than the masked menace Spider-Man sitting behind him. It was really funny. To be honest, it was really funny. He's hiding behind like a newspaper. J.K. Simmons, of course, very well known for his role as J. Jonah Jameson in the Spider-Man franchise. And yes, I mentioned he was hiding behind a newspaper. He was actually hiding behind a Daily Bugle newspaper, which was covered in Easter eggs for keen-eyed viewers, including something about Omni-Man, another one of Simmons' prominent roles in recent years from the animated TV show Invincible. It's a very funny clip. If you want to see it for yourself, I would recommend you go check it out, and you can see it over on the official MLB Instagram account.
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That was Lame by the Beaches. 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I'm Trev, and here's a little weather update for your Thursday afternoon. It almost looks like a painting out there. Lonesome clouds scattered across a beautiful blue sky and with the sun shining brightly. It's great, so get outside if you can. We're already sitting at today's high, so don't expect it to get much warmer or colder until the sun starts to set in about 6-ish hours. In Kitchener-Waterloo, it's currently clear skies and 19 degrees. 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
1: Now this update from the Canadian Press. Prime Minister Mark Carney told an audience of business professionals in New York City that Canada's efforts to diversify its trade and wean itself off the U.S. market make it a better ally. Carney spoke to the Economic Club of New York today, outlining Canada's economic strategy and the progress made so far. Federal officials say the start of this year's wildfire season has been slow compared with 2025, but that the overall risk remains high. The Canadian Interagency Forest Fire Center is reporting 65 active wildfires across the country. Six are classified out of control. Canada's Immigration Department insists measures that could suspend tens of thousands of immigration documents are based solely on country of residence, not nationality. Immigration, Refugees and Citizenship Canada says more than 24,000 travel documents may be suspended by Ottawa to keep Ebola out of Canada. And on the ice in Switzerland, Canada shut out the United States 4-0 in a men's World Hockey Championship quarterfinal. From the Canadian Press, I'm Don Mitchell.
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That was Jumper by Third Eye Blind. You're listening to 88.3 CJIQ, the Tri-Cities Alternative. What's going on? It's Trev, and we are back with another hour of your afternoon drive. It's going to be a good hour. We're going to talk hockey in a couple of minutes, a little double IHF update for you. And also later in the hour, if you didn't know, it's a day of celebration. That's right, we're celebrating today. It's big news. We're going to talk about that, so stick around. But in the meantime, some more great music here on your favorite radio station. Red Hands by Walk Off the Earth coming up next. But first, here's Perfume by Jackie.

0: Red Hands Walk Off the Earth here on 88.3 CJIQ, the Tri-Cities Alternative. What's going on? It's Trev. And I promised a double IHF World Championships update. So let's get into it. The quarterfinals are happening today. So let's recap a little bit. Finland opened it up by beating Czechia 4-1. And then just after that, Canada would pull off a 4-0 win over the United States with goals from Macklin Celebrini, Dylan Holloway, Connor Brown, and Sidney Crosby. So I've seen a lot of people online calling this an Olympic rematch. And no, this is nothing like the Olympics. There's only one returning Olympian, as far as I'm aware, for Team US, and it's Matthew Tkachuk, who funnily enough is making headlines because there's a clip of him going around where he falls pretty easily. But instead of calling a penalty, the ref just tells him to smarten up and that he's better than that, which I think is hilarious because I'm of the belief that Matthew Tkachuk is a rat. Maybe you disagree, but that's just my opinion. The other two quarterfinal games are going on right now, with Switzerland matching up against Sweden and Norway playing Latvia. Sweden and Switzerland currently tied at 1, and there have been no goals scored in the Norway-Latvia game. Looking ahead, though, Canada does look pretty good heading into their semifinals, but they'll need to do it without their defenseman Evan Bouchard, who was taken out of the game earlier today with an illegal check to the head. Hopefully it's nothing too serious, but unfortunately there is genuine concern as he has a history of head injuries. And speaking from experience as somebody who has multiple concussions, don't mess around with that, man. Sit in the dark room for as long as you need to. Just don't push yourself and heal up, okay? If the Oilers are going to bounce back at all next year, he's going to need to be a really big part of it. So, you're all caught up on the double IHF World Championships. We're going to have updates as Canada hopefully continues to advance, and you know we'll be talking about it next week, hopefully talking about a Canadian victory.
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What's going on? It's Trev, and we got to talk celebration. There's a big day today worth celebrating, and we're going to talk about that in a couple of minutes, but not before some more great music here on your favorite radio station. Too Sweet by Hozier coming up next, but first, here's Fixed by Stars. It's 88.3.

0: Too Sweet by Hozier here on your favorite radio station, 88.3 CJIQ. What's going on? It's Trev, and I mentioned we were celebrating today. That's right. I'm happy to report that we are again celebrating. You probably struggled to get into work today with all the floats and parades littering the street, because today is none other than National Brisket Day. Yup, you heard me right. National Brisket Day. Gotta be honest, I'm not a huge brisket guy, but I have to apologize because I probably should have told everybody this yesterday. That way you had time to properly prepare. My dad only ever smokes brisket when he decides to make it, and that takes like a minimum of, I swear, 14 hours of smoking before it's even ready to be eaten. So yeah, that's on me, guys. I probably should have told you yesterday. My apologies to all the smokers out there. I'm very sorry. I should have had the foresight, but it's not all bad news. On the bright side, if you don't have time to cook a brisket, it is also International Burger Day. Yeah. So if you don't have time to cook a brisket for dinner tonight, maybe do some burgers instead. Just a suggestion.
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That was One-Eyed Bastard by Green Day here on 88.3 CJIQ. What's going on? It's Trev. And we're wrapping up another hour here on your afternoon drive. So let's not waste any more time and let's get some more tunes going. 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I Don't Know by Bi Parula is coming up next. 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
2: Now this update from the Canadian Press. The Supreme Court of Canada has upheld a ruling that Aboriginal title cannot be declared over private land. The federal government says that will have an effect on a recent BC case that cast doubt on the primacy of private property rights. A watchdog report says the Canadian Security Intelligence Service may have run afoul of the law when it did not fully inform the Public Safety Minister about potentially illegal conduct by CSIS employees. Prime Minister Mark Carney says Canada is weaving a web of international partnerships. He tells the Economic Club of New York that makes Canada a better ally. Four-time Stanley Cup champion Claude Lemieux has died at the age of 60. He helped the Montreal Canadiens win the Stanley Cup in 1986 and helped capture championships with the New Jersey Devils in 1995 and 2000 and the Colorado Avalanche in 1996. No cause of death has been released. From the Canadian Press, I'm Jason White.
0: Where the pavement meets the playlist. 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

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You're listening to 88.3 CJIQ, the Tri-Cities Alternative. What's going on? It's Trev, and we're kicking off another hour of your Thursday afternoon drive. It's going to be a good hour. We're talking movies. There's a whole bunch of movies coming out, and we're going to talk about a cool horror movie that's coming out tomorrow. That's coming up in a couple of minutes. We're also going to talk about the return of maybe one of the greatest animated franchises in history. So stick around for that later on in the hour. But in the meantime, some more great music. Born Losers by Matthew Goodband coming up next. But first, here's Live Through the Night by Dear Rouge.

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3: All right, what's going on? What's going on, everybody? 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It's Trev, and I mentioned we were going to talk about a scary movie. Ooh, a scary movie coming out tomorrow in theaters, so let's talk about it a little bit. What do you know about The Backrooms? Have you heard about The Backrooms? I've heard about The Backrooms. I think it's pretty interesting. The movie looks pretty good, so let's get into it. What are The Backrooms, though? If you don't know, I'll be happy to tell you. They're an impossibly big series of rooms in all shapes and sizes, made of damp carpets, buzzing fluorescent lights, and an endless maze of yellow walls, all inhabited by terrifying monsters. Now, it began as a thread on 4chan years and years ago, showing off very creepy liminal spaces, and now it's about to become a huge motion picture success. At least, that's my prediction anyway. The film is being directed by a 20-year-old Kane Parsons. That's right, you did not mishear me. He's 20 years old. Doesn't make me feel great, but we'll come back to that in a second. He's been posting high-quality videos about The Backrooms on YouTube for the past few years. And yeah, it just makes me feel old and useless. If you want a taste of what to expect from the movie, I would highly recommend you go over to his YouTube channel and check out some of those videos. His channel name is Kane Pixels. And I'm really hoping to check out the movie this weekend. So if you are too, be sure to let me know over on our Instagram account, CJIQ883Fans, so we can get hyped together. And hey, who knows? Maybe we'll even chat about our thoughts on the movies afterwards. It should be pretty good.
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That was On Paper by the Arkells. You're listening to 88.3 CJIQ. What's going on? It's Trev. And we're going to continue talking movies. That's right. Another addition to maybe the greatest animated film franchise of all time is hitting theaters next month. So we're going to talk about it in a couple of minutes. But not before you've heard some more great tunes here on your favorite radio station. Shooting Stars by Rival Sons coming up next. But first, here's Moody by Royal Otis.

0: Shooting Stars by Rival Sons here on 88.3 CJIQ, the Tri-Cities Alternative. What's going on? It's Trev. I promised a chat about one of the greatest animated film franchises of all time, and I did not lie to you, so let's get into it. In case you hadn't heard, there's another Toy Story movie about to come out. It's premiering on June 19th in theaters, and the final trailer just dropped earlier this week. So, if you want to go watch the trailer for yourself, you can check it out over on the official Pixar YouTube channel. But it's the same cast of lovable toys you've known for the past 30 years, with a few new additions, of course. The film is about the toys dealing with another new toy, very reminiscent of when Buzz Lightyear first arrived in the very first Toy Story movie, except this time, it's a touchscreen tablet. Toy Story has officially entered the age of electronics, and I'm sure it plans to touch on how differently kids were raised with technology versus without as well. I thought this was cool. It was also announced that a Papa John's location in Los Angeles will be transforming into a pizza planet for a day to help promote the film as well. Man, it's all really weird for me. It's weird having a franchise go from being made and marketed towards you to not being made and marketed towards you. Like, I wasn't even born when the first two Toy Story films released, and now the fifth one's coming out like a week after my birthday. Week after my 25th birthday, mind you. Man, they really don't warn you about this part of growing up. And I gotta say, not a fan. This hour of movie talk has made me feel very old.
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The beautiful blue skies are still out and about, and it's turned out to be another beautiful day here in KW. Looking ahead, more of the same weather-wise over the weekend and into early next week, with highs in the low 20s and lows around 10 degrees only overnight, though. Currently in Kitchener-Waterloo, it's clear skies and 19 degrees. 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
2: Now this update from the Canadian Press. The Supreme Court of Canada has decided Aboriginal title cannot apply to private land. The federal government says today's Supreme Court ruling in a New Brunswick case will have an effect on the recent Cowichan tribes case in BC. Canada's wildfire forecast anticipates a high risk for new fires in BC, the Prairies, and the Northwest Territories. Federal officials say the start to this wildfire season has been slow compared with last year, but the overall risk remains high. Quebec's French language commissioner says the province's government websites still have too much English. Quebec adopted Bill 96 3 years ago, expanding requirements for the use of French in public administration and workplaces. Milli Vanilli and Morris Day are among the acts saying they won't perform at the Donald Trump-linked Freedom 250's Washington, D.C. shows. Milli Vanilli singer Jody Rocco says neither she, her sister, nor anyone else in the group had been asked to come. From the Canadian Press, I'm Jason White.
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0: 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You're listening to 88.3 CJIQ, the Tri-Cities Alternative. What's going on? It's Trev, and I promised a scary movie chat, so let's get into it. A literal scary movie chat, because the scary movie parody series, fittingly named Scary Movie, is set to drop another installation next Friday on June 5th. We talked about their limited edition popcorn bucket last week, and I think I'm going to have to pick one of those up. If you know, you know. But to help promote this comedy horror, they've also released a website with a ghost face that does whatever you tell him to do. More or less. It's kind of neat. You can make him chug a beer, do some funny dances, show off his knife. You can even make him answer the phone, and plenty of things in between. You can either enter your own prompts or spin a wheel with over 20 pre-selected options filled with references to the past 5 scary movie films. Now, personally, as somebody who has not seen a single one of the Scream movies, I really like the Scary Movie franchise, and I hope to be able to check this movie out sometime in the next couple of weeks. It might get pushed to the back. It's going to have to wait for the paychecks to come in at least. And there's just so many movies I want to watch right now. So, yeah, this one might get pushed to the back. But that might end up where being where my entire first paycheck goes. It's just to the movie theaters. They're going to love me over there. Yeah, but if you want to check out this website for yourself, head over to subservientghostface.com. And it's worth a couple minutes of fun, for sure. Fair warning, though, he will not do a backflip and land on his face. It's a little disappointing, and I have tried no less than 15 times to make him do it.
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That was Headlights by In Color. 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I'm Trev. What's going on? And we're going to talk baseball in a couple of minutes. There's some baseball news going on at Disney World? What? That doesn't make any sense. So stick around. We're going to talk about that. In the meantime, though, some more great tracks here on your favorite radio station. And So It Went by The Pretty Reckless coming up next. But first, here's Gel by Collective Soul.

0: And So It Went by The Pretty Reckless. You're listening to 88.3 CJIQ. What's going on? It's Trev, and I talked baseball news at Disney, so let's get into it. It was announced just ahead of Halloween last year, but now the time has finally come. That's right. Banana Ball is headed to the ESPN Wide World of Sports Complex at the Walt Disney World Resort in Florida. If you don't know about Banana Ball, please allow me to be your guide. I would be so happy and excited to do that for you. It's like baseball, but with rule changes to emphasize a faster paced and more enjoyable game for spectators specifically. Let's go through some of those rule changes, though. The most prominent one probably is that there are no walks. Instead of a walk, if a walk is thrown, like ball four is thrown, there's no walk, the batter runs the bases, and every defending player on the outfield needs to touch the ball before they can try to throw the runner out. There's also rules like fans in the crowd being able to catch foul balls, which results in outs. You also can't leave the batter's box between pitches or you'll be called out. And each game is limited to only 2 hours. It's a great new way to watch one of the oldest sports in North America. And the game at Disney will be a matchup between the Party Animals and the brand new Loco Beach Coconuts. They'll play each other twice this weekend on Friday and Saturday, with both games set for a 7 p.m. first pitch. If you want to watch the games, and I would highly recommend that you do because it's very, very entertaining stuff, you can check it out over on Disney Plus, as well as the official Disney YouTube account, for absolutely free.
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I have been Trev, and thank you so much for hanging out with me today. It's been an absolute blast, as it always is, hosting your afternoon drives. But do not fret, for I will be back again tomorrow, as I always am. But until then, please, please, enjoy some more great music. Oh My My by Blue October coming up next. But first, here's Nico and the Niners by 21 Pilots.

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2: Now this update from the Canadian Press. A Supreme Court of Canada decision has come down on the side of private property rights. The High Court declined to hear a New Brunswick appeal, effectively deciding Aboriginal title cannot be declared over private land. This year's wildfire season has had a slow start, but forecasters say the overall risk remains high. The highest risk areas are in BC and the Northwest Territories. The Liberal government says it can't overturn the CRTC's decision to triple streamers' financial contributions for Canadian content. Conservatives are calling on the Liberals to reject the broadcast regulator's decision. It's drawn criticism from the U.S. group representing American streamers like Netflix and Amazon, as well as the U.S. ambassador to Canada. And the first round of the Canadian Screen Awards has kicked off with Will Arnett's series picking up two pieces of hardware. Crave's animated show Super Team Canada features Arnett's voice as a former hockey player turned crime fighter. From the Canadian Press, I'm Jason White.
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This is a CGIQ Music Note. I'm Trevor, and if you're a rock fan north of the American border, there's a great chance you've heard of Mississauga, Ontario's very own Billy Talent. Forming in 1993 under the name Pez, while lead vocalist Benjamin Kowalowicz was still working at 102.1 The Edge, the band would remain in the Toronto indie music scene until 2001 when they changed their name to Billy Talent and released their first studio album by the same name in 2003. But they wouldn't truly get their big break until 2006 with the release of their second studio album, Billy Talent.

With tracks like Red Flag, Devil in a Midnight Mass, This Suffering, and of course, Fallen Leaves, it's easy to see why they went double platinum in the album's first year and topped charts in both Canada and Germany in only the first week of its release.

0: years later, Billy Talent is still going strong, celebrating their 20th anniversary with an international tour performing their iconic second album, and with their most recent album, Crisis of Faith, which released in 2022. This has been Music Notes on CJIQ.
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0: You can call me Lily, and you are listening to a CJIQ Music Note. Forget about the Imperial System, we're talking Metric. Metric is an indie rock band formed right here in Ontario. That's right, the band got their start in Toronto in 1998 as a duo under the name Mainstream. They later changed their name to Metric after releasing an EP titled Mainstream EP. Multiple members of the band have had their own side projects, like guest appearing for other bands or lead singer Emily Haynes releasing solo albums under the name Emily Haynes and the Soft Skeleton. As the band collectively, their current lineup includes Emily Haynes, James Shaw, Jules Scott Key, and Joshua Winstead. That's a lot of J names, isn't it? They even won Group of the Year for the Juno Awards in 2010. Their albums also won awards like Synthetica winning Alternative Album of the Year and Recording Package of the Year in 2013's Juno Awards. Some of their songs like Monster Hospital, Help I'm Alive, and Breathing Underwater are some of my personal favorites. This has been Lily with a CJIQ Music Note.
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4: 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The Beaches and Wet Leg both performing that weekend. Mumford & Sons play Rogers Stadium in Toronto. That's on June 13th. On June 19th, Arkells play the RBC Amphitheatre. The Sheepdogs play Royal Botanical Gardens in Burlington on July 2nd as part of their Music in the Garden series. By Parula and Stars headline the Hillside Music Festival in Guelph, July 17th and 18th. Just announced, Sublime play Great Canadian Casino in Toronto. That's on August 20th. Also just announced, Smashing Pumpkins at the TD Coliseum in Hamilton, October 7th. 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